0: That's new music from Tao with a little help from Toon Yards and Linda Linda's Sick of the Times off their new album Show Me on tour. 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So excited. 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The run from the Drake to the Iron Horse, the Rail Trail Run Miles for Music, is happening this Sunday, September 13th. 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

0: There's new music from Alabama Shakes, just came through town with I Feel Hope Coming. Also, Lucius with Wild Woman, some Johnny Blue Skies in there, stay on that, and Morphine with Buena. It's 93.9 The River. 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I've got music from Tom Petty and more after this.
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That's new music from Leon Bridges. Talk It Over. His new album is out now. Also, Dawn of the Buffalo, some Vampire Weekend, and Tom Petty with Free Falling. It's 93.9 The River. 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

0: 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Also, Sean Colvin with You and Mona Lisa. Mumford & Sons and Bruce Springsteen, Blinded by the Light. Asheville Lighted Boat Parade is this Saturday. It's going to be on the Asheville Lake. 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

0: Music from Jim James, Come Again on 93.9 The River. Also Squirrel Flower, Alley Light. They are going to be at the Iron Horse on September 27th with You Bet opening up. Some Beba Doobie, new stuff from her. That's Memories and Rubble Bucket with Came Out of a Lady. It's 93.9 The River. This is Philville. Coming up, I've got music from Lily Allen. When she first started, she did a lot of sampling, and she would sample Calypso and Caribbean sounds. Love that first record. I've got something from it coming up after this.
1: Hey, what do you want to do this weekend?
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There's new music from Danielle Ponder, Sun and Moon. Also, Rolling Stones, Torn and Frayed, from my favorite album by the Rolling Stones. There are so many to choose from, but I am a big fan of Exile on Main Street. Their album where they were trying to escape from paying taxes by living in France and came out with a really, really crazy album. It's 93.9 The River. That just about does it for me. Let's close out with Blondshell. This is Heart Has to Work So Hard on the River.

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0: Hello, hello. This is Alista from Holden, Massachusetts speaking.
1: This is Steve from Holden, Mass. And you and I are rolling down the river. 93.9. Different is good. Woo!
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1: 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I've been so busy, I forgot to check. Maybe I'll just take it easy and...
0: 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There's so many great shows happening. It would be a shame not to go out right now.
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0: Boxing fans, mark your calendars. Ryan Garcia puts his welterweight world title on the line against hard-hitting top contender Conor Benn, plus undefeated Australian superstar Jai Obataya takes on Noel Michalian. 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

at the cut of a rim. 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
1: Tomorrow at the Drake, Don't Tell Comedy, a mystery slate of comedians known and unknown. 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
4: For WHMP News, I'm Jess Tyler. The fight over Jeffrey McDonald's cell phone is still unresolved. His attorney is now asking that a defense expert be allowed to watch police unlock and search the device if McDonald is ordered to provide access. Prosecutors oppose that request and are also asking the court to force him to unlock the phone. McDonald is accused in his wife's killing at Hotel UMass. A judge is expected to rule soon. Damon Road in Northampton will be closed today from 10 to 11 as police continue investigating Saturday's fatal bicycle crash. 46-year-old Devin Reed died Tuesday from injuries suffered in the collision. Police say both the bike and vehicle were heading east. The driver stayed at the scene and no charges have been filed. Northampton is in line for more than $12 million in housing money, split between fixing up Meadowbrook apartments and building new affordable housing behind City Hall. Mayor Gina Louise Shera says preserving existing units is a big part of the plan.
5: There are two really exciting projects. So one is a rehabilitation project at Meadowbrook. So, you know, I believe that we need to build housing at every level, and we particularly need to build affordable housing, but we also need to preserve the housing that we have, right? So we have, you know, Meadowbrook has affordable housing that's in great need of being rehabilitated and fixed up.
4: She says the new Crafts Avenue project is aimed at residents with the greatest housing needs.
5: It's designated for those who are most in need. Particularly 20 units will be reserved for folks who are coming out of houselessness. So this is a project I'm really proud of. You know, we gave that land to Valley CDC. They do beautiful job creating affordable housing. And, you know, this was for me a way to say that I don't just want to talk about the need for affordable housing, but like this, the city's going to really invest and make it a priority.
4: Together, the two projects would support more than 250 apartments across the city. The Greenfield Economic Development Committee voted in favor of recommending a one-year moratorium on data centers to the city council. Simultaneously, Governor Healey signed an executive order stopping state permitting agencies from constructing data centers without local approval. And the Franklin County Fair opens today in Greenfield, kicking off its four-day run at the fairgrounds. Gates open at 3 this afternoon with the Midway, agricultural and livestock exhibits, food and entertainment throughout the weekend. The 177th annual fair runs through Sunday. Stay connected to what's happening in your community. Local news is just a tap away in our free WHMP app.
6: This is Scott Cohen. The only good thing about the Patriots' 13-10 season opening loss to Seattle last night is the fact they have the rest of the season to try and improve. Drake May threw three second-half interceptions, one driving in the final minute of the game that ended all hopes of a comeback. May also was sacked six times in last night's game. And add injury to insult, wide receiver A.J. Brown suffered an ankle injury in the third quarter, leaving the locker room in a walking boot. All in all, not a good opening night for the Patriots, who will host Pittsburgh a week from Sunday. Tonight in the NFL, San Francisco and the LA Rams play in Australia. On to the Red Sox and a long night at Fenway Park and a 6-4 loss to the LA Angels. Jake Bennett got roughed up for five runs in the third inning. The Red Sox take today off. They open a series against Kansas City at Fenway tomorrow.
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0: The latest from Mike Ness and Social Distortion tonight. Yes. No. Last night. I feel like I just got home. Last night at the Roadrunner, Social Distortion, The Descendants. More on that later. I've got things to say. It was a great show. Good morning. Happy Thursday to you. We're getting there. All right. Mushrooms with Hunter from Livingstone Mycology. That's coming our way. Phoebe Bridgers tickets, TD Bank in Boston. That's coming our way. And a whole lot more. Put the coffee on and buckle up. We've got a lot to do.
1: From the British invasion, to Woodstock, Graham Nash, Saturday, September 12th at Northampton's Academy of Music. 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Graham Nash. Let me in, Immigration Man. Graham Nash and his band, Saturday, September 12th, 8 p.m.

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0: That's our pal, Jesse Wells. He's your pal, my pal. Just seems like someone you'd call a pal. I only know him through videos. I've never hung out with him, but he seems like someone you'd call a pal, right? Won't you come out tonight? Won't you come out Saturday night to Ashfield? You know, on the lake for the lighted boat parade? We'll find out a lot more about it. This is the kind of stuff that makes the Valley really cool. I mean, sure, there's soapbox derbies, people building cars and racing down hills. That's fun. But also, there's people making art boats and parading them by the lake house and having nighttime Will and I co-MC them. Like, hello, this is why I live here. This is why I love it. Alexis will be here from Ashfield to talk about the lighted boat parade Saturday night. Oh boy, so much to do, so little time. Wait a minute, reverse that. No, wait a minute, that one was right.
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0: Billy Strings on the River, Burn the Other End. Well, now, if you're doing it right, you're burning both sides at the same time, immediately. I may know a little something about that. Just working on no sleep. Yes, last night at the Roadrunner in Boston. Hello. Social Distortion and the Descendants was wonderful. We'll play a little Descendants for you a little bit later. My, oh, my. Yes. I'll talk more about it, but also, I need to let you know, Nerd Wars today, how would you like to win free play at the quarters? We've got a lot of info to dump on you at Nerd Wars today. We're gearing up for a really cool contest that you're going to love. But today, something ridiculous. Silliest Alien. What is the silliest alien? Star Trek, Star Wars. Which, you know, what is it? Is it C-3PO? Nah, not really. I don't know. Maybe we could deep dive into how C-3PO and R2-D2 are pretty much the odd couple, right? Mm-hmm. Yeah. Okay, that's coming up. Your chance to win free play at the quarters. We love the quarters. It's a great place to go hide. It's a great place to bring your family and still hide. Let them just play video games while you sit there and read or eat fries.
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4: For WHMP News, I'm Jess Tyler. A Northampton attorney who stepped into the Lindsay Clancy case during jury deliberations is now helping lead the fight against a retrial. Dana Goldblatt, a longtime colleague of lead defense attorney Kevin Reddington, filed an emergency appeal over a disputed juror before the mistrial was declared. She now plans to argue double jeopardy if prosecutors seek a new trial. The man dubbed the Route 91 Bandit is headed to federal prison for 7.5 years. Taylor Dyzek robbed 14 banks and credit unions across New England, including Franklin First Credit Union in Greenfield and Greenfield Cooperative Bank in Montague. He was also ordered to pay more than $82,000 in restitution. East Hampton has finally raised enough money to build its new skate and all-wheels park. The project at Millside Park is now fully funded, with construction getting underway this month. Crews will first prepare the site for concrete work. Half the parking lot will be closed during construction, with completion expected by next June. Broadley International Airport is wrapping up a major security upgrade that's been 3 years in the making. The expanded main checkpoint now includes two additional TSA lanes, more space for passenger lines, and new exit quarters to baggage claim and ground transportation. Airport officials say the goal is a smoother, faster trip through security. Pioneer Valley Regional Schools are starting the year with 20 more students, 8 new teachers, and a new innovation center. The district is also adding engineering coursework, more Spanish instruction, and a renewed focus on writing and reading. A new 5-year strategic plan also calls for more hands-on learning and stronger career connections. An alleged shooting took place in the area of the French King Motel on the French King Highway in Irving Wednesday night, where a large police presence was reported. No further details have been released. Greenfield is taking applications for local arts and culture grants, with more than $20,000 available. Priority will go to projects like live music, public art, theater, and cultural diversity events, especially those held in Greenfield. Applications are due October 15th through the Massachusetts Cultural Council website. A second large solar project proposed for Pine Meadow Road in Northfield has been rejected. The planning board voted 3-2 in favor, but the special permit needed 4 votes to pass. Members who opposed it cited flooding and stormwater concerns. Blue Wave Solar could still appeal the decision in land court. Stay close to what's happening in your community. Local news is just a tap away on our free WHMP app.
5: This is Scott Cohen. The Patriots lead the way this morning, and it was not their finest hour in Seattle last night, losing to the Seahawks 13-10 in a Super Bowl rematch from last February. Drake May had a long night, throwing 3 second-half interceptions, one in the end zone with the Patriots driving in the final minute that ended all hopes of a comeback victory. May also sacked 6 times in last night's game. A.J. Brown, the new coming wide receiver, suffered an ankle injury in the third quarter. He was seen leaving the locker room postgame in a walking boot. All in all, not a good opening night. The Patriots host Pittsburgh a week from Sunday. Tonight in the NFL, San Francisco and the LA Rams play a game in Australia. Red Sox lost Wednesday night at Fenway Park, 6-4 the final to the LA Angels. Boston fell 4 games behind the Yankees in the wild card race. New York a 6-1 winner over Colorado.
6: Sports is brought to you by Northampton Transmission, the area's driveline specialist. When the dealer says you need a new transmission, it's okay to get a second opinion. Northampton Transmission is right on North King Street. I'm Scott Cohen with your morning sports report.
7: Okay.

Good morning. Here's your Valley weather. Chance of showers today, mainly before 7 a.m. Cloudy through mid-morning, then gradually clearing with a high around 83 degrees. Tonight, increasing clouds with a low around 55. And Friday, sunny with a high near 75. Friday night, clear with a low around 48.

0: Casey Musgraves. Mexico Honey. Good morning, it's Steve, 717. Happy Thursday. Looks like the rain's cleared out. Hunter Livingstone Mycology will be here in about 13 minutes. And we'll do some sporadic rendezvous. Still got Phoebe Bridgers tickets when I open the river ticket window today. Nerd Wars with Nighttime Will. What's the silliest alien? Back to old school Nerd Wars. Star Wars versus Star Trek. And Alexis from the Ashfield Lighted Boat Parade will be here. That's happening Saturday night in Ashfield.
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On her desk is the macrame she started back last December. And the bright gilded Christmas card he sent.

0: Monrovia with Field Song. What did we hear before that? I'm not going to tell you. Good morning, it's Steve. Just waiting on Hunter from Livingstone Mycology. We'll have a new mushroom for you today, or maybe an old one with new facts about it, on Sporadic Rendezvous with Hunter from Livingstone Mycology. Are you a runner? Well, miles from music, the Drake to the Iron Horse, the Rail Trail Run. Happens September 13th, that's this Sunday. It starts at the Drake, runs along the bike trail, the rail trail, and I guess there's musical surprises along the way. Maybe you could just stop at quarters. Maybe that could be your finish line. I didn't say it, but maybe. Or you could end at the Taste of Northampton Sunday morning. You can still sign up. I guess you have until Saturday morning to sign up. How about that? More information at the Iron Horse and the Drake's website, ironhorse.org and thedrakeamherst.org. Check that out. And yeah, 2 days of the Taste of Northampton, 2 music stages, over 30 restaurants. It's been a great time the last handful of years. It's moved from Main Street into the Armory Street parking lot, so it is literally out our front door. It's going to be a great time. All right, we'll be back with Hunter soon.
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0: year. 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

0: Keeping the weirdness going.
1: Oh, yes. Always.
0: Wall of Voodoo into our friend Brian doing bugs chewing on paper. It's time for a sporadic rendezvous with Hunter from Livingstone Mycology. Hi, Hunter.
2: Hey, how's it going?
0: It's going. It's great to have you here. What are we going to be talking about this week?
2: We are going to be talking about maybe not one particular type of mushroom, but the concept of mushroom lookalikes in foraging, what to look for.
0: Sneaky mushrooms.
2: Yes.
0: Pretending to be someone else.
2: Like last week.
0: Oh, I love it. Okay. How about we do that? How about first we listen to something brand new from Local Heroes Cloud Belly? Here's Bend.

0: new Cloud Belly album's called Throw in the Game. And there's a new single dropping any minute now called Papa. But that one's called Ben. Bend, B-E-N-D. You can see Cloud Belly at the Taste of Northampton this weekend. Anyway.
1: Like bugs, chewing on paper. Yeah.
0: All right, back to Sporadic Rendezvous with Hunter from Livingstone Mycology. Take it away, Hunter.
2: Hey, I've probably got way too much to talk about today, but let's jump it off. So today, the topic is basically what to look for in foraging mushrooms. Because last week, I grabbed a bunch of puffballs. They were all in the puffing stage, so it makes them hard to identify. Tear open the youngest one, find out it's an earth ball. After the show, I was like, I was really not ready for that.
3: Three gay gasps, and it is like my woohoo equivalent because.
2: Yep, my mind was blown. So today we're talking about what to look for when you're foraging mushrooms, because everything that I said still holds true. At some point, the earth balls are basically like puff balls in that they release their spores the same way. They look exactly the same. And when they're dark on the inside, they're bad. So when you peel open a puff ball and it's kind of greenish yellow, then it's about to sporely. If you peel it open and it's dark purple, like the one from last time, it's an earth ball.
0: It's an earth ball.
2: But they're still not edible. That's how you know.
0: Sneaky mushrooms.
2: Sneaky sneaks.
0: And it makes it dangerous.
2: Right. Right. Yeah. You got to know what to look for.
0: Misidentifying a mushroom is dangerous. Yeah.
2: Right. So I've brought with me today an earth ball, a true puff ball, and also the other thing that I was talking about you can mistake them for, which is a small Amanita. Google search would only identify the small Amanita as a puff ball. Multiple sources is always the best thing that I can suggest when you're looking for mushrooms. You don't want to only trust yourself and how you interpret the book. You don't want to trust AI and how it interprets your picture. Mm-hmm. You don't want to maybe want to trust only one specific person. They might not have seen the mushroom you've ever seen before. So that's where it becomes, you know, just a whole cascading. There's so many mushrooms out there.
4: You can't trust it. Yes. You can't trust it.
2: Start with the easy ones.
4: You can't trust Google Maps. It might take you can't find Lake Ontario, you know?
2: Never know. So some other fun ones that I brought with me today, in addition to the puffball, earthball, and Amanita, and we'll tear all those open for the video. And I've also brought with me a couple types of what are called a

0: have is the edible one. Mm-hmm. It kind of tastes like shrimp.
1: I love shrimp.
0: Yeah. Yep. So these guys don't look terribly different from each other.
1: Yeah, I love those. Those are beautiful looking. We're going to get pictures and videos of these up on Instagram, 93.9 The River, and Facebook. And we'll be right back with Hunter from Livingstone Mycology.
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0: 89 volt, blowing up. Back to Sporadic Rendezvous with Hunter from Livingstone Mycology. You know, I don't think you would have liked me as a little kid because I loved kicking mushrooms to watch them just like go in a million directions. It was kind of fun. And the way I rationalize it is the mushrooms liked it because I was helping them spread their spores.
1: That's what we learned from puffballs and earthballs, is it not?
0: All right. Hit it. This is a really interesting one.
1: Oh, yeah. I've got still a bunch to talk about, so I'll try to go through it as fast and thorough as I can. So I did bring back some of those tiny chanterelles, and I brought back also what grows in the exact same area that they do. They're called hygrocybe. And so these ones are also really small and yellow, and they're, you know, pretty indifferentiable to what the like smaller chanterelles look like. You have to look underneath at the gills. So we talked about the chanterelles having the false gills, having them be what's called decurrent, having them run down the stem. And so these ones, when you have to pick them up and look at them from the bottom, I would be lying if I said I did that way more than once. Always pick these guys up and I'm like, ah, darn. But yeah, the

0: the gills end right where the cap is, so they're called attached gills because they just kind of stop right there at where the stem is. And then the cap has a different shape too. It's way more circular. They're not in fundibuliform like these guys. So they just have a regular convex cap. And then this other type of hygrocybe that I have is bright, bright, bright red. So it almost looks like those cinnabar chanterelles. But again, when you look at the gills and where they're attached and the fact that they're not false gills, they're way more brittle. That's how you know.
1: I only go to Cinnabon when I'm at the airport.
0: As you should.
1: All right.
0: And so the last thing we were talking about before the break was Russula's. And so I have with me a giant white mushroom, which can resemble...
1: Well, that came with part of the forest.
0: No, I could not get those leaves off the top of it. Yeah, they are stuck there. They are being degraded by the mushroom. But yeah, there's a giant white Russula, which is often what lobster mushrooms turn into. But these ones, I'm pretty sure, are not giant white Russulas. They are called lactiflous. They're a milky cap variety. And I could tell because when I picked them and rubbed my fingers against the gills, they made this shiny white latex.
1: Okay.
0: So they started oozing.
1: Okay.
0: Russulas, I don't think are going to do that. But milky caps, that's why they're called that. And so I've also brought with me, brought back the hedgehog because I found an edible one. Biggest one I've ever found. My shock when I picked that up to look at the underside and saw the teeth instead of the gills,
1: yeah.
0: I was shook. And so I found a couple of the same ones that I had last time, too, the darker ones that are not the edible variety. So, of course, I'm always going to double check these before I eat them. But I was excited to find that giant hedgehog mushroom because that is the edible one as far as I'm concerned. And I also brought with me two types of coral mushroom. And coral mushroom can come from extremely different families despite how similar they look. So they're called coral mushroom because they have this coral formation. They come up in these tendrils and clusters from the ground. And the last one I brought just because it was fun. I'd never really seen it before. It's called dog nose fungus.
1: It's adorable. It does look like a puppy nose.
0: Yes, it's just this like dark and shiny little round spot. And it was just sticking right to the side of a tree. And I was like, oh my God, what are you?
1: Yeah. And it's cold like a dog, like a healthy dog nose. No, I'm kidding. All right. Now, you at home, you're like, I can't see these mushrooms. Stephen Hunter, what am I going to do? 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
0: Oh, yes.
1: All right. Hunter, where can we find you?
0: So today is Westfield, of course, being Thursday. Tomorrow is the last Lenox Farmers Market, so that's the last one for the season. And then Saturday is Pittsfield and Greenfield Farmers Market. Sunday is the Belchertown and East Hampton Farmers Market. Monday is going to be Central Square Farmers Market out in Cambridge. The 15th, Tuesday, is Forest Park Farmers Market. Wednesday is the Florence Farmers Market. And then we're back to Thursday.
1: Back to Thursday, when we'll see you at 7:30 for a sporadic rendezvous with Hunter from Livingstone Mycology. Thanks, Hunter.
0: Thank you.
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8: For WHMP News, I'm Jess Tyler. The fight over Jeffrey McDonald's cell phone is still unresolved. His attorney is now asking that a defense expert be allowed to watch police unlock and search the device if McDonald is ordered to provide access. Prosecutors oppose that request and are also asking the court to force him to unlock the phone. McDonald is accused in his wife's killing at Hotel UMass. A judge is expected to rule soon. Damon Road in Northampton will be closed today from 10 to 11 as police continue investigating Saturday's fatal bicycle crash. 46-year-old Devin Reed died Tuesday from injuries suffered in the collision. Police say both the bike and vehicle were heading east. The driver stayed at the scene and no charges have been filed. Northampton is in line for more than $12 million in housing money, split between fixing up Meadowbrook apartments and building new affordable housing behind City Hall. Mayor Gina Louise Sherris says preserving existing units is a big part of the plan.
9: There are two really exciting projects. So one is a rehabilitation project at Meadowbrook. So, you know, I believe that we need to build housing at every level, and we particularly need to build affordable housing, but we also need to preserve the housing that we have, right? So we have, you know, Meadowbrook has affordable housing that's in great need of being rehabilitated and fixed up.
8: She says the new Crafts Avenue project is aimed at residents with the greatest housing needs.
9: It's designated for those who are most in need. Particularly 20 units will be reserved for folks who are coming out of houselessness. So this is a project I'm really proud of. You know, we gave that land to Valley CDC. They do beautiful job creating affordable housing. And, you know, this was for me a way to say that I don't just want to talk about the need for affordable housing, but like this, the city's going to really invest and make it a priority.
8: Together, the two projects would support more than 250 apartments across the city. The Greenfield Economic Development Committee voted in favor of recommending a one-year moratorium on data centers to the city council. Simultaneously, Governor Healey signed an executive order stopping state permitting agencies from constructing data centers without local approval. And the Franklin County Fair opens today in Greenfield, kicking off its four-day run at the fairgrounds. Gates open at 3 this afternoon with the Midway, agricultural and livestock exhibits, food and entertainment throughout the weekend. The 177th annual fair runs through Sunday. Stay connected.

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1: This is Scott Cohen. The only good thing about the Patriots' 13-10 season opening loss to Seattle last night is the fact they have the rest of the season to try and improve. Drake May threw 3 second-half interceptions, one driving in the final minute of the game that ended all hopes of a comeback. May also was sacked 6 times in last night's game. And add injury to insult, wide receiver A.J. Brown suffered an ankle injury in the third quarter, leaving the locker room in a walking boot. All in all, not a good opening night for the Patriots, who will host Pittsburgh a week from Sunday. Tonight in the NFL, San Francisco and the LA Rams play in Australia. On to the Red Sox in a long night at Fenway Park and a 6-4 loss to the LA Angels. Jake Bennett got roughed up for 5 runs in the third inning. The Red Sox take today off. They open a series against Kansas City at Fenway tomorrow.
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3: Good morning, here's your Valley weather. Chance of showers today, mainly before 7 a.m., cloudy through mid-morning, then gradually clearing, with a high around 83 degrees. Tonight, increasing clouds with a low around 55. And Friday, sunny with a high near 75. Friday night, clear with a low around 48.

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1: My feet can't feel me now. 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

0: brand new music, River Music, from Willie Carlisle. That's the Marlboro Vinyasa. It's going to be on Willie Carlisle's upcoming double album, The Universal Bubba. It's going to be released on November 6th on Signature Sounds Records. Woohoo! Produced by Tyler Childers. Man, if that single is any indication of what the rest of the album is like, bring it on! All right. Good morning, it's Steve, 817. Alexis from Ashfield's Lighted Boat Parade is going to be here in just a couple minutes. We're going to find out about this Lighted Boat Parade. It sounds awesome to me. I can't wait. And we're going to open the River ticket window because you want Phoebe Bridgers tickets.
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2: 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Next Friday, indie rock from Australia, the Bel Air Lip Balms. Thursday the 24th, the Dead Tongues.
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0: Rodrigo y Gabriela. Street Fighter Mas. They've gone from the Iron Horse to the Academy of Music. That's right. What's the date? The date is going to be October 26th at the Academy of Music. Rodrigo y Gabriela. All right, now it's time for something I've been waiting for, and I've been very excited for, I don't know, a few weeks or a month, or maybe it's been many months, but the town clerk of Asheville, Alexis, is here, and we're going to talk Lighted Boat Parade. Welcome to the show, Alexis.
1: Thanks so much for having me, Steve.
0: You're welcome. Say your last name for me.
1: Alexis Fedorchenko.
0: Fedorchenko. Very nice. I like that. All right. So I've been living in the Valley since the early 90s. And, you know, there's always some fun, offbeat, kind of weird thing. And that's what kept me here. I loved it, right? Lots of artists doing zany things at times and zany events, okay? I just was a judge for a soapbox derby, which was a bunch of yahoos building dangerous contraptions and rolling them down a hill. That was fun, right? Now, you reach out to me and go, would you like to MC our Lighted Boat Parade? And without really any information on it, I went, yes. Yes, you have me. Yes, I'm in. Now, we finally get to find out what is a Lighted Boat Parade. Take it away.
1: We are so thrilled to have you and Will participating.
0: Oh, yeah.
1: The Lighted Boat Parade is, first I should say, funded by NEFA, New England Foundation for the Arts. They have a great program called Making It Public for Municipalities. And so they gave the town of Asheville a grant to do a call for art and do some kind of public art project. And rather than do a mural or a sculpture, we decided to throw a lighted boat parade.
0: Oh, perfect. Perfect. Now, is this the first time this has ever happened?
1: This is the first time. It might be the only ever Asheville-lighted boat parade.
0: I think people are going to love this so much, it's going to have to happen again. But it's a lot of work, I assume.
1: It sure is, yeah. But it's been great fun.
0: All right, how many boats?
1: We have 14 lighted art boats. Some of those are individual artists. Some of them are teams with maybe 5 or 6 people.
0: And I'm recognizing a lot of these names.
1: Yes.
0: Like I see Buzz Eisenberg's on there. I also see that Amy Johnquist is part of this.
1: The like Banner Queen. Yep.
0: Yeah, I know a lot of these folks. This is going to be amazing. I'm drawn to this, and I don't know. I have this vision when I was a little kid back in the 70s of being standing on the beach at Fort Wilderness at Disney World and watching that light parade go by and just being like, whoa. It doesn't hold up, by the way. But this is going to be amazing. So where are Nighttime Will and I going to be? What are we going to do? We're going to MC this thing. I assume we're going to be mic'd up. And are we going to be on the deck of the lake house or?
1: You will be on the dock of the lake house. You will have probably the best view from around the lake. It's going to be amazing.
0: We have
1: DJ Pete Wildermuth volunteering his time to mic you and broadcast you across the lake.
0: Oh, fantastic. Now, how long ago did most of these artists find out about this? How long have they had to work on their boats?
1: We sent their award letters in late May.
0: Late May,
1: They've been working all summer.
0: Now, when we come back, I want to go over a few of the boats and some of the other events that are happening all day.
1: Awesome.

0: Leon Bridges on the river. Talk it over. And we are talking over Asheville Lighted Boat Parade with Alexis, the town clerk from Asheville. It's so great to have you here. It's nice to finally put a face to the conversations we've been having about emceeing Asheville's first lighted artwork boat parade. I was sold immediately on it. It looks amazing. You've got an incredible lineup of artists that have been creating these floating works of art that are going to float through the lake, Asheville Lake, by the lake house, over the beach. But there are a lot of events happening. And I was wondering if you could run through a few of the other events.
1: I would love to. Thanks again for having me. It's wonderful to be here talking to you about this event. So the parade itself is at 7:30. That's at dusk, so it will be getting dark during the course of the parade. But we encourage folks to come at 6 and enjoy the entertainment. We kick off with Double Edge Theater singing selections from this summer's sold-out Once a Blue Moon, Cada Luna Azul. I saw that twice this summer. It was amazing.
0: Lucky you.
1: And they are going to be fun. They will turn things over then to No Loose Braids, who is a Nipmuc-led organization creating a home base in Asheville, and we are excited to introduce them to more people and showcase the mishoon that they started burning in Asheville this spring. A mishoon is an indigenous dugout canoe created with fire during a slow burn.
0: Yeah, it's an awesome process. I've seen that happening. Now, No Loose Braids, a Nipmuc-led organization focused on continuing and reviving Eastern woodlands traditions and cultural practices. That's awesome. And I see that there's going to be jugglers and glitter tattoos and face painting. So this is kind of a festival around art boats.
1: Yes, we are trying to create a festival kind of environment. All of this entertainment is free. Juggler Joseph Golden, glitter tattoos, Western Mass face painting. We have some blacklight reactive options for folks if you want to get festive for the evening event. The Asheville Community Band will be playing water themed songs.
0: Love it. Love it. This is going to be fantastic. So is there a website people can go to find out more information?
1: Asheville.org/public art.
0: That's fantastic. These boats are going to be amazing. I know that there's like glow in the dark boats. I know there's mermaids. I know there's got to be pirates. There's always pirates when there's boats, right?
1: Right.
0: Yeah, this is going to be fantastic. And yours truly and Nighttime will be emceeing from the dock right at the lake house. And I'm sure there's going to be many shenanigans. Just looking at this list of artists, I can't imagine there isn't going to be lots of shenanigans. So be there. It's this Saturday night. I hope I have that on my calendar right, Alexis. But this Saturday night. And when does it kick off? Like, what's the first time that something happens?
1: 6 p.m. is the first arts entertainment event. If anyone wants to come early to grab a good spot on the beach, welcome to do that. Wicked Good Cafe will have food on site starting at 5 o'clock. Okay. And the lake house will also have their ice cream window open with burgers, dogs, snacks, and more.
0: Perfect. Well, we'll see you Saturday evening. Get there early. Things kick off at 6, but get there early and get some ice cream. And we'll see you there. Thanks for coming on the show, Alexis.
1: Thank you.
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0: You Two in Street of Dreams. Before that, Whitney. No matter where we go, Whitney will be at the Iron Horse on September 21st. In just a few minutes, I'm going to open the river ticket window and give away tickets to Phoebe Bridgers at TD Bank October 6th. Then we're going to play Nerd Wars. Will and I are going to pick out who we think the silliest alien is, and then we're going to go head-to-head on Nerd Wars. Someone today is going to win free play at the quarters, or perhaps Cinemark movie tickets. Sounds good. Here's my buddy Bill.
1: Oh, where has the Congress gone? Oh, where can it be? I'm Attorney Bill Newman for the Civil Liberties Minute. With its leash so short and its speeches so long, oh, where can it be? Oh, where has Congress's powers gone? Oh, where can they be? No authority on spending, no wars it is ending. Oh, where can it be? Oh, where has the power gone? Oh, where can it be? The power of the purse Donald Trump can reverse. Oh, where can they be? Oh, where are the Epstein files? Oh, where can they be? The law seems clear, is disclosure near? And when will the public see? Oh, why is ICE unrestrained? Are there no rules that apply? With no oversight, ICE has all the might. And that's why protesters die. Oh, where has Congress's power gone? And will it ever come back? The people's house acts like a mouse and sounds so awfully tic-tac. Oh, where has the Constitution gone? Oh, where can it be? For three branches co-equal, we'll fight for the sequel of the democracy we will yet be. The Civil Liberties Minute is made possible by the ACLU because freedom can't protect itself. And even people who can hardly carry a tune can sing for democracy.
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0: It's time for Nerd Wars with my buddy Nighttime Will.
1: Good morning, Steve.
0: Good morning, Nighttime Will. We just heard High Hopes 3000 from Role Model.
1: That was a killer song.
0: That was a great song. And before that, our friend Beth Orton, who will be at the Shea Theater on the 20th of this month with Love Like Laughter. Well, I'll tell you, Silliest Alien is a laughing matter.
1: It sure is.
0: And why don't you set the table, baby?
1: I will be happy to. Today on Nerd Wars, we are going to be getting back to the OG style, the original format that we used to do.
2: Woohoo!
1: Where I would pick a topic, and then Steve and I argue it from the position of Star Trek and
0: Star Wars, the greatest movie franchise of all time.
1: Yeah, I'm not easy there, killer. Today's topic is Silliest Alien. Now, an important piece to put in here before we get into the whole topic: how are we defining silly? Because there are a few different definitions. Silly, as in playfully foolish, amusing, or absurd. That is how we are defining Silliest Alien.
0: We'd love to hear from you. Please give us a call at 413-586-8939 if you have an opinion. 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
13: This is Keely from Amherst, and you're listening to The River. Different is good.

0: Bridgers. Yes, that was Phoebe Bridgers, and I see that the phone lines are blipping. Someone is calling, so they probably thought that that meant I was going to give away the tickets. It only meant I was going to talk about the Lost Boys. It's back to Nerd Wars. Yes, Phoebe Bridgers is playing TD Bank October 6th, and I do have tickets, and I will open the river ticket window when it is time to give away those tickets. I'll do it by the end of the show, I promise. But right now, it's back to Nerd Wars with my buddy Nighttime Will. Silliest Alien.
1: Yes, sir.
0: What's it going to be?
1: Silliest alien in the Star Trek and Star Wars universes.
0: Mm-hmm. Okay. Yeah, all right. That's what you and I have to stick to, but do listeners have to stick to that criteria?
1: I mean, preferably, but not necessarily.
0: All right, let's take a call.
1: Okay.
0: I know who it's going to be.
1: Oh, boy.
0: Good morning. You're on Nerd Wars.
2: Good morning, nerds. This is Ace from Northampton.
0: Ace! What's up, buddy?
2: I'm here to promote an alien that I think is the silliest.
0: We have been waiting for your call, and we are so excited to hear who you think the silliest alien is.
1: Indeed.
2: Excellent. Excellent. I am going to throw in a pitch for the Slovene. Now, on their surface, they, you know, look kind of like lizardy, but also like evil baby dolls. It's not that silly. However, they do disguise themselves in human skin suits, but in order to balance out the gas exchange, they're constantly farting, which is hilarious.
0: Now, that is hilarious. You were losing me at first because I thought for a second perhaps, Ace from Northampton, you were confusing silliest with creepiest. Baby doll, human skin, and then you got to the farting part. That's great.
2: It's all about the farts, Steve. It's all about the farts.
0: Ah! Thank you, Ace.
2: Bye, nerds.
1: Bye.
0: Bye. Yeah, talking about farts is probably the only way we could have made this segment worse. Great. Good for us.
1: Way to go.
0: I'm sorry, everyone.
1: By the way, the Slitheen that Ace is referring to is from Doctor Who.
0: And people have been trying to force Doctor Who and Battlestar Galactica on us since the inception of this show.
1: Yes.
0: And we appreciate it. We do.
1: We do. We do indeed.
0: All right, is it time for me to pick?
1: Yes, you go first, Steve. You
0: okay.
1: Pick silliest alien from Star Wars.
0: Oh my goodness. I have to, and I'm going on looks here. You know, I'm not being a good person, but Cy Snoodles.
1: Cy
0: Snoodles, yes. Cy Snoodles, female Paloic singer, spy, and part-time bounty hunter. Best known as the lead vocalist of the Max Rebo Band and a minor antagonist in Star Wars. Cy Snoodles, also known as Miss Snooty, was born on the planet Loic. She became a successful singer and eventually moved to Coruscant, where she met and fell in love with Zero the Hutt. Here's a sample of her work.
3: No, no, no! Ah, oh, Lawa! Good evening!

0: And that is my bid for silliest alien size noodles. I mean, just ridiculous. Very long snoot with ruby red lipstick at the end. Mm-hmm. Just ridiculous. But one hell of a singer.
1: Indeed.
0: When we come back, it'll be nighttime Will's turn.
1: Yes.
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0: always with the Star Wars music, this game.
1: You love it. John Williams is the GOAT. Be quiet.
0: Yeah, whatever.
1: End of story. All right, it is now time for Nighttime Will to present his argument for silliest alien in the Star Wars Star Trek series.
0: Yes, so I am on the Star Trek side of the table here.
1: But soon we're going to talk about pickleball.
0: We will.
1: And AI. Oh, and God. maybe the Descendants.
0: Okay. Well,
1: sorry. I didn't mean to jump on.
0: No, you're confusing me now.
1: Go ahead.
0: Anyway, I've got... This was a really tough decision. I'm going to give my runner-up first.
1: Oh.
0: Before I get to...
1: You're pulling a Steve.
0: I am pulling a Steve right now. I am. Okay. So my runner-up is the Pakleds, which is very obscure. It's some real inside baseball from Star Trek The Next Generation. They have... gigantic heads, bulbous bodies, and...
1: You have a gigantic head.
0: Yes, I do. They're also not terribly bright. Here, I'm going to play a little tiny short clip of how they talk.
1: Wow, they have a lot of similarities.
2: What brings you so far from home?
3: We look for things.
2: What were you looking for?
3: Things we need.
2: Can you be more specific?
3: Things that make us go. We need help.
2: What is the nature of your mission?
3: We look for things.
2: Did you hear an echo?
4: I quote this constantly.
1: Hi, Nerdherder. Welcome to the show.
4: I just jumped in. I love that.
1: Oh, my goodness. That's fantastic.
0: Yeah. So they're my runner-up.
1: Are you kidding? I was going to vote for you. What do you mean they're your runner-up?
0: Okay, that can be my choice. I was actually going to go with Tribbles.
1: Oh, I love Tribbles.
0: Because they are ridiculous. They're little tiny fuzzballs that just eat food and reproduce.
1: Oh,
0: and
1: my goodness. Like bunnies. Like bunnies.
0: The most ridiculous thing about Tribbles is
1: that... I'm the only one. Oh, no, that's Tiggers. Sorry.
0: The Klingon Empire is their sworn enemy. These mighty Klingons sent out fleets of ships to go and wipe them off the face of the galaxy.
1: Aww. You have to be careful, though. They really can take over a starship quickly.
0: They can. Yeah.
1: Nighttime Will.
0: Yes, sir.
1: That's fantastic. All
0: so
1: right.
0: Which one am I picking? Am I picking Tribbles or am I picking the Pakleds?
1: What?
0: I don't know.
1: Hurry up and pick something.
4: I think the Pakleds are like broken. It's broken.
0: Yeah.
1: We look
0: Our
1: for
0: ship
1: things.
0: Our ship is broken. We look for things.
1: That's great.
4: It's They're hilarious.
1: It's kind of like my show. It's modeled after Forky asks a question. All right, go ahead.
0: Pakleds. That's what I'm picking.
1: All right. Who do you think is funny? Cy Snoodles? Silliest. Cy Snoodles or?
0: The Pakleds.
1: Let us know.
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0: back to Nerd Wars. Why? Because I want to. All right, here's where we're at.
1: Yes.
0: Nighttime Will has picked...
1: the pack leads from Star Trek The Next Generation.
0: And I have picked Sice Noodles, singer, possibly assassin. Ridiculous snout with ruby red lips at the end. The next vote we get will decide it. Who do you think the silliest alien is between those two?
1: Mm-hmm.
0: You may win the contest. You may win free play at Quarters in Hadley. How about them apples?
1: How about that?
0: That's what I wanted to happen.
2: And now to Washington, D.C. for a direct call on our hotline.
0: It's time for the nerd news with the Nerd Herder. Take it away, Nerd Herder.
3: There was so much nerd news this week, it was hard to choose, but I am biased. So this week, fans around the world celebrated 60 years of Star Trek.
1: Yay!
3: The groundbreaking science fiction series that first debuted on September 8th, 1966, and marked its diamond anniversary on Star Trek Day this past Tuesday. Special events included fan gatherings, screenings, theatrical showings of restored films, and global Vulcan salute celebration. I know what I was excited about. Did you see that awesome Enterprise popcorn tin, Will?
1: I need to get myself one of those.
3: So cool, right?
1: Like, I need more Star Trek stuff. But
3: yeah, I know. But we love Star Trek stuff.
1: Yes, we do.
0: You have a bigger house now. You can fill it with tchotchkes.
1: Yeah.
3: There's so many new tchotchkes, too.
1: Oh, boy.
3: The Crusade, I don't know if that's how you say it, made a special Star Trek cooking vessel.
1: No.
3: It's... a shuttle pod.
1: And La Crusade made it?
0: Yes. Oh, I saw that.
3: Yes.
0: You sent that to me. Yes. That was amazing.
3: And they also made a communicator, which is a communicator grater.
1: Oh, stop it.
3: They have... like,
1: don't make me buy expensive kitchen appliances.
3: Then don't go to their website because
1: cookery things.
3: There's so many cool things.
1: Oh, God.
0: We're trying to figure out who the silliest alien is. You have two choices. You have Sice Noodle or you have...
1: the pack leads from Star Trek The Next Generation.
0: All right. You want to go to the quarters in Hadley and get some free play? Maybe have a chili dog, kimchi dog? Give us a call. Send us an email. Steve at WRSI.com.
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0: Here's Jack White.

never have nothing good.

0: Man, that's good squishy right there. Neighbor's Blues from Jack White. All right, what have you been waiting for? It's time. How would you like to go see Phoebe Bridgers at the TD Garden Tuesday, October 6th? I got tickets for you and a friend. 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
0: No. I just went into Boston last night and saw myself a punk rock show. 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And I got to say, the Descendants, they came out and they played under the work lights. They were like, nah, don't give us any lights. Don't give us any backdrop.

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0: I just found the name of your best friend.
1: It's Steve Sanderson.
2: Ah, you're funny.
0: All right. Time to wrap up Nerd Wars and the show.
1: Yes.
0: Take it away, Nighttime.
1: All right. Congratulations to John in Miller's Falls. He voted for you, Steve. Sice Noodles.
0: That's right.
1: More Imperial music. Ah, there we go.
0: Why wouldn't you vote for Sice Noodles? I mean, it's a good choice.
1: Because the pack lids are funnier. They're sillier. But...
3: Oh, that is three gay gasps. And
0: yeah, okay. They're funnier.
1: Yeah.
0: Yeah, but no, I don't
1: They're
0: know.
1: Sillier.
0: No, yeah. I think there's a difference there. I think funny and silly are two completely different things. And silliest is Sice Noodles.
1: No.
0: John's right.
1: Silliest. Okay, so hang on a second here. Sice Noodles is also a bounty hunter, potentially an assassin.
0: Who knows who she's killed?
1: Come on now. Anyway.
0: What's happening next week?
1: I lost. Next week, we are going to do best low-tech prop.
0: Ooh.
1: Yeah.
0: Explain.
1: Okay, so Star Trek and Star Wars are both riddled with low-tech props, things that were made from found items, random pieces that were just sitting around the production studio that they cobbled together to make something really cool.
0: Oh, it makes me so happy. I love this topic.
1: I'm so excited to get into this because I already know what I'm picking.
0: Oh, fantastic. That's going to do it for Nerd Wars and the show this week. Thank you so much for listening. Not this week, today. Tomorrow, join us tomorrow on Friday for the Whiskey Wall with my booze guru, Wes, from State Street Wines and Spirits. Karen Carswell, Arts Night Out DNA Queen, will be here. The taste is this weekend. Get ready. It's to be epic. Epic, epic, epic. And also at around 8:45, we will have a moment of silence for 9/11.

0: It'll be the 25th anniversary, and right about the time the first plane hit the towers, yeah. we will do a moment of silence here on the river. And I'll have more Phoebe Bridgers tickets. So thank you for listening. I'll see you tomorrow on the radio.
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0: Alabama Shakes on the River. We also heard from NRBQ with Flatfoot. I can never say it. Flatfoot Floozy. All right. NRBQ playing the 1st and the 2nd January at the Iron Horse, CN 2027 with the Q. Hey, it's Jim Neal. Good morning. How are you? I played Joni Mitchell to start off the show today. Cold Blue Steel in Sweet Fire, one of my favorite Joni songs. Dark and cool. Hey, I'll be with you here till 3. Tallest Man on Earth is coming up, and Todd Rundgren's old band Naz.
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0: Music from The War and Treaty on the River. Bela Fleck and his Flecktones before that with Flying Saucer Dudes. Bela Fleck comes to Northampton for a show at the Academy of Music on Wednesday, December 2nd.
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0: Tuesday from the Trad Irish group Solas, Nuala Kennedy and Alan Murray. Next Friday, indie rock from Australia, the Bel Air Lip Balms. 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
1: It's going on. 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

0: Devin Gilfillian with Black Dog Rabbit Hole on the River. That's new from Devin. We also heard from Split Ends, New Zealanders. That's a song from about 1980 or so. I Got You, and we started off with Gentle Hen, local band of note. They've been making records for years. They used to be called School for the Dead. Now they're Gentle Hen, and we heard a single from their forthcoming album. We heard Comfort Zone.
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1: 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Next Friday, indie rock from Australia, the Bel Air Lip Balms. 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
0: It's going on. 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

0: The Womack Sisters, If I Let Ya. New on Daptone Records. I am crossing my fingers the Womack Sisters will come to the Valley sometime in the next year or so. I think they'd be perfect for the Green River Festival. Lyle Lovett, before that, She's No Lady, and The Cure at the top of the hour with Love Cats. It is Thursday, the 10th of September. We are rolling. Tonight, Alila Diane is playing at the Parlor Room. I recommend going to see Alila. She's a great folk singer. She'll be there with her full band, and Alexa Rose will open the show. That's tonight at the Parlor Room in Northampton.
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0: Jim James, come again. James, James. Morrison, Morrison, Weatherby, George, Dupree. Jim James is my Morning Jacket front man. He does solo stuff too. And I guess the other My Morning Jacket guys just sit around and wait for him to finish. And then they make another My Morning Jacket record. Al Green, Love and Happiness. We also heard of The Grateful Dead. Nice little set of music here on a Thursday morning. I'm Jim Neal. I'll be spinning the tunes for you here till 3 o'clock this afternoon.
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0: Charlie Crockett. Yeah, what's so funny? The Hallelujah Trail. Charlie Crockett. What's up with Charlie? Kind of country, but not the usual Nashville country. He wears the hat. He's got the accent, but he sings about different stuff. Charlie played Green River Festival this past year. I missed the show, but I heard it was great. Devinder Banhart preceded Charlie Crockett with a song called I Feel Like a Child. Devinder Banhart will be coming to play at the Mass Museum of Contemporary Art, Mass MoCA, to its friends. Friday, October 9th, Devinder Banhart has a trio called Hug, and he'll be at Mass MoCA. Steve Miller back there with Quicksilver Girl as well, a classic from early Steve Miller Band. Some of the best from the 60s.
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1: Tuesday, from the trad Irish group Solas, Nuala Kennedy and Alan Murray. Next Friday, indie rock from Australia, the Bel Air Lip Balms. 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
0: It's going on. 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

be cheerful. Part three. Summer Buddy Holly, the working folly, good golly Miss Molly, and boats. Hammersmith Pally, the Bolshoi Bally, jump back in the alley, add nanny goats. 18-wheelers camels, Dominica camels, all other mammals plus equal votes. Seeing Piccadilly, Fanny Smith and Willie, being rather silly, and porridge oats. I better grin and bear it, I bet you've come and share it. You're welcome, we can spare it. Yellow socks, too short to be haughty, too nutty to be naughty. Going on 40, no electric shots. The juice of the carrot, the smile of the parrot, a little drop of claret, anything that rocks. Elvis and Scotty, days when I ain't spotty, sitting on the potty, curing smallpox. Reasons to be cheerful. Why don't you get back into bed? Reasons to be cheerful. Why don't you get back into bed? Why don't you get back into bed? Reasons to be cheerful. Why don't you get back into bed? Reasons to be cheerful. One.

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Take your mum to Paris, lighting up the chalice, Wee Willie Harris. Bantu Stephen Beacle, listening to Rico, Harpo Groucho Chico. Cheddar cheese and pickle, the Vincent motorcycle, slap and tickle. Woody Allen Darley, Dimitri and Pasquale, Bala Bala Bala and Valari. Sunday nights to study, phoning up a buddy, being in my nuddy.

a lorry. Some nice study, running up a buddy, being my nutty. Saying okie dokie, sing along a smoky, coming out of chokey. Jogger Frank Soprano, Addy Celentano, Ron Acalino. Why don't you get back into bed? Why don't you get back into bed? 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Why don't you get back into bed?

0: It's a new song on the river from Fontaines, D.C., from Dublin. It's called Marianne, M-A-R-I-A-N-N-E, one of the many ways to spell Marianne. Great Lake Swimmers before that with Pulling on a Line. They're going to be playing on October 6th at the Stone Church in Brattleboro. Ian Dury and the Blockheads saw us into the lunch hour with a list of reasons to be cheerful.
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0: Jesse Wells on the River. David Bowie with Modern Love. Bowie, always interesting to listen to in interviews. I saw him recently, and he was talking about how you need to do what's not comfortable. Like, as soon as you start feeling comfortable with what you're doing artistically, get uncomfortable. Go somewhere where you don't feel quite like you know what you're doing, and that's when the good art happens, the good music.
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0: Slightly Stupid and G-Love with Wiz Khalifa. It's like a Marvel team-up of groovy rappers and funky folkies. Backseat Drivin's the name of that one. Hot Chocolate before that with Brother Louie. I think the better version of that song is the one by Stories. The Hot Chocolate one is the original, and it gets way more into the lyrics and the story. And it's about a mixed-race relationship, if you listen to it. Bob Dylan back there. And we started off with Mary Chapin Carpenter with Passionate Kisses. Is Mary coming around? She either did just recently play or she's coming. Yeah, she just played. Hey, what's going on? We're in the lunch hour. Emily is coming in at 3 o'clock. I've got a lot of great music coming up for you, including imminently Brandi Carlile.
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0: That's Monrovia. We also heard Tom Petty and the Heartbreakers with The Last DJ and the Beach Boys. Good vibes, baby. I remember when that was a huge song with Sunkissed Orange Soda, I believe it was for. I always thought the song For Your Love by the Yardbirds should be used for a Toyota commercial. You know, the song goes, "For your love, I'd give you anything." It should be Toyota. Apparently, Buick almost got the Doors to agree to letting them use Light My Fire. Come on, Buick, light my fire. But Jim Morrison ended up kiboshing that one.
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0: All aboard the Freedom Bus. Sheryl Crow and Jesse Wells will be your tour guides. That's their new song, Sheryl and Jesse. Jesse, man, just about a year ago, he was just a guy putting up videos, singing songs about the news and really funny and clever and politically savvy. Now he's hanging out with Sheryl Crow. Yeah. Damian Jurado was in that set as well. Silver Timothy. Damian is playing next Thursday, a week from today, at the Iron Horse. He is a treat. Kind of dark, acoustic. I think he's playing solo, maybe duo. But if you know who he is, you're probably already going. If not, check him out. He's one of those rare guys who can put on a pretty intense show. Robin Hitchcock back there with Flesh Number One. And we heard the Volcano Choir, one of Bon Iver's side projects.
1: It would be nice if we had a little garden outside the kitchen door at Paul and Elizabeth's. 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

0: New music from Tao on the River. Sick of the Times. A little help from the Tune Yards and the Linda Lindas there. Not the Tune Yards, just Tune Yards. Tao will be celebrating the release of her new album on November 14th at the Stone Church in Brattleboro. We heard from Janis Joplin in there as well. It's Jim Neal with you on a Thursday afternoon. The fun-sized Tiny Public Art Festival is coming to Northampton September 26th and 27th. It's a fun-sized festival of art with lots of tiny art. It's all ages. It's free. And you can find out more about it by picking up one of the thousands of postcards they've left all over the place describing what it is. It's tiny murals in some cases, site-specific installations. Each discovery invites you to stop, look closer, and experience Northampton from a new perspective. So it's a sprawling, fun-sized, tiny public art festival, the last weekend of September.
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0: This time of year, eating out of your garden every day, well, does it get any better? Eating at Paul and Elizabeth's isn't exactly like eating out of your garden, but we're always tuned in to what's in season. When the heirloom tomatoes are just about done and the butternut squash starts rolling in, you can feel a shift, a new energy in Paul and Elizabeth's kitchen. That's the way we roll at Paul and Elizabeth's, with the seasons. 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

0: Billy Strings on the river. Burn the Other End. We also heard from Amos Lee advising you to keep it loose, but also keep it tight. Funkadelic with Funky Dollar Bill. It's Jim Neal with you on a Thursday. Hope you're enjoying the music. This weekend is, of course, the Taste of Northampton. Should be a blast. And this Friday, tomorrow, is a great way to launch the weekend because it's Arts Night Out in Northampton. It's going to be a party downtown.
1: My book club president says reading is, quote, not a competition. Well, I finished the book in one night anyway, so I win, Patty. I also got three.

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0: You too. Street of Dreams on the River, that's new from them. Although it could fit just as easily on any of their records. White Denim with Pretty Green. White Denim comes to the Iron Horse on October 10th. We also heard from Elvis and Captain Beefheart in that set. I got about another half hour with you here. Emily is coming in at 3. We've got some music coming right up on the river from Cheap Trick.
1: It would be nice if we had a little garden outside the kitchen door at Paul and Elizabeth's. 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Come for lunch or dinner. 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

0: New music from Cage the Elephant on the River, Beaches in Tennessee. Alejandro Escovedo before that. Alejandro's coming to the Iron Horse on November 12th. We also heard from Bob Marley with Natty Dread and Cheap Trick from their second album, In Color, Southern Girls. Classical Cheap Trick song, one of the deeper cuts. Not for hardcore Cheap Trick fans, but maybe for the average radio listener. This is Above Average Radio on the River. Yes, we aspire to be a little different, and different is good. Emily is coming up at 3. This is Jim Neal signing off for the afternoon. I'll be back tomorrow at 10 for another midday show.
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You're listening to The River, and that's the latest from Goose, their song, Good Times, End Times. I saw a video circulating of them recently where they were playing a house party in Boulder, Colorado, ahead of their Red Rock show, and the police were trying

0: to shut it down. However, they continued to play regardless of the fact that flashlights are being shown at them. Sometimes the show just has to go on. They had good times and they did not want them to be end times. We also had Tom Waits before that doing Old 55 and Every Day is Like Sunday. That's from Morrissey. Hey, it's Emily Bork on a good old-fashioned Thursday. This week has had some really lovely weather. We've been getting little bits of rain, so the mushrooms are coming out. I'm digging it. I've got some great music for you for this lovely fall day. Let's get to it.
1: It would be nice if we had a little garden outside the kitchen door at Paul and Elizabeth's. Parsley or tomatoes always at hand. 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

0: You're listening to The River, and that's latest from Phoebe Bridgers, her song Lost Boys. You can check out the latest album. It's called Lost Weekend. And not only is she doing new albums, she's also starring in films now. She made her acting debut in a film called Primetime with Robert Pattinson starring. In addition, it was premiered at the Venice International Film Festival recently, and I've been seeing her do all sorts of press for it, dressing so lovely. Unfortunately, all the articles are like, oh my God, she showed her leg hair. Oh. Which feels so silly compared to like all of the incredible work she's done, the lyrics she's written, the everything else. But no, leg hair. Too scary.
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2: Welcome to Bird Songs. I'm Dan Zomek from Sugarloaf Gardens, and we're talking about raptor migration happening now or shortly over the valley, and Cooper's hawks will be headed south as well. Now, Cooper's hawks are the larger cousin of the sharp-chinned hawk. They're about 15 to 19 inches from bill to tail, but a large female sharp-chinned can look very similar to a small male Cooper's hawk, so size isn't the only way we tell these birds apart. When they're migrating, Cooper's hawks tend to have their necks out further than sharp-chinned hawks, so it makes it easier to identify them that way. These birds catch other birds for their prey. These guys will catch slightly larger birds like starlings and blue jays, and not all of these birds will migrate south. We'll get a good number of them on the Christmas bird counts come December. So be on the lookout for Cooper's hawks. They're headed south now.

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0: High Hopes 3000. That's Role Model here on the river. You can check out their brand spanking new album. It's called Chuck Timely and The Hourglass. And if their songs are anything like this, I think it's going to be a fun album. We also had The Stranglers doing Golden Brown and Sitting on the Dock of the Bay. That's from Otis Redding.
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0: asparagus bisque in May, butternut bisque in November. 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

0: This time of year, eating out of your garden every day, well, does it get any better? 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

0: Hi, this is Little Steven, and we're going to do a tribute to New York City. The music won't change. It'll be as inspirational as always, but it will either be about New York or by New Yorkers. Joining us will be the Blues Magoos, the Jimi Hendrix Experience, Dion, the Dictators, the Ramones, and Bruce Springsteen and E Street Band. And there'll be reflections from writers Pete Hamill, Jim Carroll, Bob Dylan. It's our New York City Serenade this weekend in the Underground Garage.
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5: Good afternoon for WHMP News. I'm Stefan Ward-Wheaton. New data centers in Massachusetts will face tougher state rules under an executive order signed Tuesday by Governor Mara Healey. Projects using more than 25 megawatts of power must meet local requirements and submit a community benefits agreement before receiving certain state permits. The order also aims to keep data center energy costs from being passed on to other electric customers. Massachusetts is rolling out new rules for how state agencies, healthcare providers, police, and employers handle federal immigration enforcement. The guidance follows passage of the PROTECT Act and limits civil immigration arrests to certain non-public areas. Healthcare facilities must have policies in place by October 4th, while employers will have to notify workers within 48 hours of an ICE records inspection. Hadley schools are taking a teach-it, don't-ban-it approach to artificial intelligence. Superintendent Annie McKenzie says the district wants students and staff to understand how the technology works before relying on it.
6: What we've decided to do, rather than ban it, is we believe that knowing what artificial intelligence is, having a foundational or minimally a rudimentary understanding of how large language models function, and by understanding how they function, using that as a basis to teach students and staff ethical and responsible use of AI.
5: McKenzie says the bigger challenge now is deciding where the guardrails should be.
6: What we say in Hadley is it's not a decision of whether or not we are going to use AI. The better question is, are we going to intentionally use AI? Are we going to discuss what it means to do that responsibly and ethically? And what are the limitations to responsible and ethical use, or the barriers to that? Are we going to allow AI to use us?
5: The district says the goal is to make AI a tool for learning without letting it replace judgment, creativity, or critical thinking. And Amherst may ask the state for more control over accessory dwelling units as dozens move through development. Planning board members say many are being built for student housing and want to revisit rules such as owner occupancy requirements. State law currently bars communities from requiring an owner to live in either the main home or the ADU. Town planners are also looking at zoning more land near UMass for student housing. For WHMP News, I'm Stefan Ward-Wheaton.

0: You're listening to The River, and that is the latest from Alabama Shakes, their song, I Feel Hope Coming. I hope some of you caught them playing along with Mavis Staples over at Tanglewood in Lenox. I know there's still maybe a few more shows happening there, but the season is definitely starting to wind down, so try to soak up as many outdoor shows as you possibly can. It's so nice.
1: Maybe the prettiest thing at Sugarloaf Gardens this time of year, among the hundreds of trees and flowering plants, is simply the view of our namesake. Mount Sugarloaf stands just across the river from Sugarloaf Gardens, and like the trees and plants here on our 7 acres, it's slowly revealing its colorful autumn splendor. This is the time to plant trees, flowering shrubs, perennials. Come to Sugarloaf Gardens in Sunderland and tell us about your property and the places you want to plant something.
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Too little, too late. That's from mysterious country singer-songwriter Orville Peck here on the river. We saw John Prine back there with his song Souvenirs. Hey, it's Emily Borg on a Thursday. I have another brand spanking new business to feature for next week's episode of Give Me the Business. I'm excited about this shop because it's in my town. It's called Works on Paper in Greenfield, open Friday through Sunday, and it's everything stationery, analog, pens, highlighters.

0: writers, pencil cases, to-do list things, really just everything you could imagine that you need to organize, send letters to people, send cards to people, hang stuff on your wall. It is such a cool spot, and I'm so excited for you to get to know the owner, Alexis. 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

0: Ryan Beatty. That's secret language here on the river. We also had Graham Nash back there with his song Almost Gone. Perhaps what his ticket sales are right now over at the Academy of Music. You can catch Graham Nash this weekend. He's playing Sunday the 12th. Nope, Saturday. That is a Saturday. And my brain didn't know it. Okay, Saturday the 12th, which also happens to be Taste of Northampton. I saw that Steve and Will are also going to be at the Ashfield Lighted Boat Parade on the Ashfield Lake. There's a lot going on. Oh my gosh, it's Franklin County Parade and our festival. Oh my gosh, there's too many things. I'm going to think about all the things happening this weekend and get back to you, and we'll see what we have time for.
1: The tide is turning. The people are winning. I'm Bill Newman for the Civil Liberties Minute. Across the country, people have been shocked to learn about secretly installed surveillance cameras in their cities and towns, near their homes and schools, medical providers, and houses of worship. Shocked to learn about Flock's 130,000 surveillance cameras and its nationwide database. We know about Flock and its automatic license plate readers because people pointed to those discreet little black boxes and asked, "What's that? Why is it there? Who gave permission?" And because groups like the ACLU filed demands for information under public records laws and the Freedom of Information Act. The initial observations were concerning, later released data scary, and subsequent information on misuse and abuse appalling. In this fight, the people have led, leaders have learned, and the companies profiting from this nationwide surveillance system have begun to retreat. People have demanded that their hometowns cancel their Flock contracts. In this regard, take a look at the ACLU Community Advocacy Flock Toolkit at aclum.org, and that their state legislatures pass laws to restrict these cameras and protect our privacy rights. As Carol Rose, the executive director of the ACLU of Massachusetts, a state where some 17 and counting municipalities have recently canceled their Flock contracts, said,
2: "The movement for freedom and for defense of democracy

0: It would be nice if we had a little garden outside the kitchen door at Paul and Elizabeth's. Parsley or tomatoes always at hand. But Paul and Elizabeth's is downtown, so we rely on our farmers, and they do not disappoint. Whatever the season, they deliver a cornucopia of fruits and vegetables. They're in our pastas and pies, our sautés and salads, asparagus bisque in May, butternut bisque in November. Season to season, it's the way to eat. It's the way we cook. Come for lunch or dinner. 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
5: Good afternoon for WHMP News. I'm Stefan Ward-Wheaton. New data centers in Massachusetts will face tougher state rules under an executive order signed Tuesday by Governor Mara Healey. Projects using more than 25 megawatts of power must meet local requirements and submit a community benefits agreement before receiving certain state permits. The order also aims to keep data center energy costs from being passed on to other electric customers. Massachusetts is rolling out new rules for how state agencies, healthcare providers, police, and employers handle federal immigration enforcement. The guidance follows passage of the PROTECT Act and limits civil immigration arrests to certain non-public areas. Healthcare facilities must have policies in place by October 4th, while employers will have to notify workers within 48 hours of an ICE records inspection. Hadley schools are taking a teach-it, don't-ban-it approach to artificial intelligence. Superintendent Annie McKenzie says the district wants students and staff to understand how the technology works before relying on it.
6: What we've decided to do, rather than ban it, is we believe that knowing what artificial intelligence is, having a foundational or minimally a rudimentary understanding of how large language models function, and by understanding how they function, using that as a basis to teach students and staff ethical and responsible use of AI.
5: McKenzie says the bigger challenge now is deciding where the guardrails should be.
6: What we say in Hadley is it's not a decision of whether or not we are going to use AI. The better question is, are we going to intentionally use AI? Are we going to discuss what it means to do that responsibly and ethically? And what are the limitations to responsible and ethical use, or the barriers to that? Are we going to allow AI to use us?
5: The district says the goal is to make AI a tool for learning without letting it replace judgment, creativity, or critical thinking. And Amherst may ask the state for more control over accessory dwelling units as dozens move through development. Planning board members say many are being built for student housing and want to revisit rules such as owner occupancy requirements. State law currently bars communities from requiring an owner to live in either the main home or the ADU. Town planners are also looking at zoning more land near UMass for student housing. For WHMP News, I'm Stefan Ward-Wheaton.

0: come again. That's the latest from Jim James here on the river. I also had Silken Petals by Amethyst Kia and Butch Walker and Sarah McLachlan back there with her song Possession. Hey, it's Emily Borg. I have been having a lot of fun talking with people about the Lilith Fair shows that happened back in the day, put on by Sarah McLachlan, among others, because of the Daisy Chains Festival put on by Olivia Rodriguez. We were saying how it would be amazing if Daisy Chain Fest traveled similar to Lilith Fair so that people on various coasts and wherever can see as many women-fronted bands as humanly possible. There are some really great videos from back in the Lilith Fair days of why moms brought their daughters to that show, and they're really wonderful. So highly suggest looking that up if you want to feel good feelings in your heart.
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0: bringing you that classic Motown feel. That's Jalen and Gonda here on the river doing Burning Temptation. It's off his album called Doctrine of Love. We also had Beth Orton back there with her song Magpie. She's the one coming to town this month, playing Sunday, September 20th, over at the Shea Theater in Great Falls. Go check out all the awesome stuff in Great Falls. You can go to Loot Found and Made. 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You can do all sorts of things. There's so many great spots. If you go early enough in the day, you can go get brunch at Dream House. The world is your oyster. Make a day of it. Why not?
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0: You're listening to The River, and that's the latest from Eddie Ninevolt, his song Blowing Up. We also had Cell Phones Ringing by Willie Nile back there, and Carole King doing I Feel the Earth Move. Hey, it's Emily Bork on a good old-fashioned Thursday. Today is the start of the Franklin County Fair. I believe the parade happened earlier. And you can go up there, enjoy any of the fried dough, maybe pet some sweet little baby animals with your sticky hands after, go on some rides that are of questionable safety levels. It's always such a good time. And hopefully some of y'all are going out to the Demolition Derby Friday and Saturday. They're so cool. I didn't get tickets this year, but we'll see. Maybe I'll get some last minute.
1: Hey, what do you want to do this weekend?
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Hey, this is Louise Dunphy from Celtic Crossings. I hope you and your family and your friends will join me on Sunday morning at 8 a.m. for some great Celtic music from all the Celtic nations right here at the fabulous 93.9 The River.

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3: WHMP News, I'm Jess Tyler. A Northampton attorney who stepped into the Lindsay Clancy case during jury deliberations is now helping lead the fight against a retrial. Dana Goldblatt, a longtime colleague of lead defense attorney Kevin Reddington, filed an emergency appeal over a disputed juror before the mistrial was declared. She now plans to argue double jeopardy if prosecutors seek a new trial. The man dubbed the Route 91 Bandit is headed to federal prison for 7.5 years. Taylor Dyzek robbed 14 banks and credit unions across New England, including Franklin First Credit Union in Greenfield and Greenfield Cooperative Bank in Montague. He was also ordered to pay more than $82,000 in restitution. East Hampton has finally raised enough money to build its new skate and all-wheels park. The project at Millside Park is now fully funded, with construction getting underway this month. Crews will first prepare the site for concrete work. Half the parking lot will be closed during construction, with completion expected by next June. Broadley International Airport is wrapping up a major security upgrade that's been 3 years in the making. The expanded main checkpoint now includes two additional TSA lanes, more space for passenger lines, and new exit corridors to baggage claim and ground transportation. Airport officials say the goal is a smoother, faster trip through security. Pioneer Valley Regional Schools are starting the year with 20 more students, 8 new teachers, and a new innovation center. The district is also adding engineering coursework, more Spanish instruction, and a renewed focus on writing and reading. A new 5-year strategic plan also calls for more hands-on learning and stronger career connections. An alleged shooting took place in the area of the French King Motel on the French King Highway in Irving Wednesday night, where a large police presence was reported. No further details have been released. Greenfield is taking applications for local arts and culture grants, with more than $20,000 available. Priority will go to projects like live music, public art, theater, and cultural diversity events, especially those held in Greenfield. Applications are due October 15th through the Massachusetts Cultural Council website. A second large solar project proposed for Pine Meadow Road in Northfield has been rejected. The planning board voted 3-2 in favor, but the special permit needed 4 votes to pass. Members who opposed it cited flooding and stormwater concerns. Blue Wave Solar could still appeal the decision in land court. Stay close to what's happening in your community. Local news is just a tap away on our free WHMP app.

took him for all he's got. Went back to the hills to get a change of scene. Barely had the funds to buy the gasoline. Oh, Mr. Drysdale, never trusted that man.

Well,

0: on Volt here on the river, bringing you their latest That's Serenade song. That's a ballad of Jed Clampett back there by Bella Fleck. You can catch Bela playing over at the Academy of Music coming up Wednesday, December 2nd. December is a great time to get out and see some live music, y'all. It'll be dark, cold, maybe a touch miserable, but then you get into the Academy of Music and it'll be beautiful. It'll feel even summery, perhaps.
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2: Welcome to Bird Songs. I'm Dan Zomek from Sugarloaf Gardens, and we're talking about raptor migration happening now or shortly over the valley, and Cooper's hawks will be headed south as well. Now, Cooper's hawks are the larger cousin of the sharp-chinned hawk. They're about 15 to 19 inches from bill to tail, but a large female sharp-chinned can look very similar to a small male Cooper's hawk, so size isn't the only way we tell these birds apart. When they're migrating, Cooper's hawks tend to have their necks out further than sharp-chinned hawks, so it makes it easier to identify them that way. These birds catch other birds for their prey. These guys will catch slightly larger birds like starlings and blue jays, and not all of these birds will migrate south. We'll get a good number of them on the Christmas bird counts come December. So be on the lookout for Cooper's hawks. They're headed south now.

0: You're traveling through another dimension, a dimension not only of sight and sound, but of mind. A journey into a wondrous land whose boundaries are that of imagination. Your next stop,
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0: Off his album Masks Off, that's Jesse Wells here on the river with his song Won't You Come Out Tonight. Speaking of going out tonight, you should definitely go check out the brand spanking new venue called Blackbird right here in Northampton. We had them on the business show yesterday, so if you want to hear the episode, you can go to WRSI.com, click on the podcast tab, and go to Give Me the Business. And they're having a Valley Banshees Songwriter Night tonight. It's going from 7 to 9 and is featuring Lila, Hazel Basil, and is hosted by Rachel Davis. There's a DJ dance party to follow, and it's free to go. 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

0: You're listening to The River and Jack White bringing you his latest, that's Neighbor's Blues. I'm feeling fairly lucky in this world that I don't have any Neighbor's Blues anymore. But oh my goodness, some apartments I've lived in, it was party central, 2 a.m. above my head. Gosh, I don't miss it. Anyways, I'm going to get out of here and go to my very quiet, lovely apartment where my neighbors are very respectful and kind. I hope you have a wonderful night, whatever it is you get up to, and I'll chat with you tomorrow, Friday. We'll talk about all of the stuff going on this weekend. It's almost enough to make your head spin. Have a great night. Stick around. Funky Phil's coming right in. 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
1: 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A journey into a wondrous land whose boundaries are that of imagination. 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

0: Rhiannon Giddens, Carolina Rain on 93.9 The River. 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Slightly different than the album version because it was remixed by Little Steven. Little Steven's Underground Garage every Saturday night at 7. And I believe this weekend he's doing a focus on New York. 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

0: 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It's 93.9 The River. 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

0: New music from Jayhawks, keeping our heads above water, and Devendra Bonhart with Lover. Nice to see him coming to town. He's going to be at Mass Mocha on October 9th with Hug and his trio. It should be a lot of fun. It's 93.9 The River. 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

In fourth grade, we took turns bringing records into school to play at lunchtime. I'd get so excited for my turn to play DJ for my classmates. I'd borrow my parents' records or spend my allowance on 45s. Sometimes kids would boo. Play something good. Play something we know. What? Wait, let's just listen. I'm playing something good you don't know yet. This is Jim Neal. Meet me here Sundays at 6 for Jim Neal's Jukebox. I'll play some new music you might not have heard yet. And of course, songs from over the years that still hold the spark that won me over the first time. Jim Neal's Jukebox, Sundays, 6 to 9 p.m. on the River.